0: We are into the last hour of the show. Loving the music still. We've got Voodoo there, a guy called Gerald. Absolute brilliant. Then after that, we have Good Feeling by Flo Rida. Absolute brilliant. This is Scott Pack Mix here on your favourite radio station. Budgie Boy, we love you. Budgie Boy, yes we do. Let's party with the Budgie Boy.
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0: Yeah. Oh, I'm enjoying the music. Yes, I am. Coming up next, we've got the Anna featuring Calvin Harris, We Found Love. Then after that, we've got Circles in the Sand by Connie Mass. This is Scott Pack Mix here on your favourite radio station. Budgie Boy, we love you. Budgie Boy, yes, we do. Let party with the Budgie Boy.
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0: Scott Pike Max here on your favourite radio station. That song is Connie Mass, Circles in the Sand, yes. Coming up next, we've got Club United, IOU, absolute brilliant. And after that, we've got Sweet Child of Mine, oh yes. This is Scott's Park Mix here on your favourite radio station. Budgie Boy, we love you. Budgie Boy, yes we do. Let's party with the Budgie Boy.
1: 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Taking you back in time with a classic disco track.

0: Absolute brilliant. Yes, sadly, it's time for me to go. Yes, this has been Scott Party Mix here on your favourite radio station for another week. Oh, yes, and it is time for me to go. But do not worry, I am going to be leaving you with a Mega Mix. We all know how you all love a Scott's Party Mix and Mega Mix, don't you? Yes, you do. So thank you once again for joining me. It has been a pleasure, as usual. Yes, it has. And I hope you've enjoyed it. Yes, and remember, if you want a request on next week's show, or if you want a dedication next week's show, all you need to do is email scottywatty88@gmail.com. Yes, that is scottywatty88@gmail.com, and that will get you right through to me here in my studio down here in Ayr in Scotland. Oh, yes. And you know the saying, yes. You know, are you ready to say it? Are you all ready to say it? Are you? 3, 2, 1. Budgie boy, we love you. Budgie boy, yes, we do. Budgie boy, we love you. Budgie boy, yes, we do. Budgie boy, we love you. Budgie boy, yes, we do. Yes, we all love the budgie boy. And the budgie boy loves you. Yes, he does. Yes, so thank you once again for listening. And it has been a big, big, big, big, big pleasure. Yes, it has. And I will be back next week. Yes. And we will have more brand new music like we did tonight. Oh, yes, at the start. And I might mix it up more. Yes. What do you say to that? We'll mix it up more. And I am getting stared at by my cat. Yes, I am. He's like, Dad, you're playing music. I don't want music on. I want a cuddle. Yes, he has. He said to me, Daddy, I want a cuddle. Yes, so I better go and put this music on. But you enjoy the rest of your week, weekend, or day, whatever you're doing. Here we go. This is Scott Pack Mix here on your favourite radio station. And it's Budgie Boy. We love you, Budgie Boy. Yes, we do. Let's party with the Budgie Boy.
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Hi, and welcome to Showtime with me, Bob A. Baker. I've got a love song show for you this time, with 15 tracks back to back, just oozing love. Let's move into the show with Miss Ellie Goulding.

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Here's Stevie Wonder and my Cherie.

from Annie Lennox. No more I love yous to Simply Red. Holding back.

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Next up, we have Keane and Somewhere Only We Know.

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Next up, we have Sherry, and it's in remembrance of me.

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beautiful south and a little time to Al Green and tired of being alone.

You've been listening to Showtime with me, Bob A. Baker. Playing you back-to-back love song tracks. Hope you enjoyed the show. I'll look forward to the next one. I'd like to wish you all the very best. Take care, stay safe, and until the next time, it's bye-bye for now.

Hello and welcome to the Sound Labs Future Hits radio show. On today's show, we have interviews from Shaggy and The Scarlet Goodbye. And that comes alongside a load of new music. And you've already heard Hey Nothing with Boat Garage. And up next is Delta. The track is called Daydream. And it's here on the Sound Labs Future Hits.

0: And that was Blair Davey with So What? And it's now time for our first interview of the show. It comes from Shaggy. He's got a brand new record out this week. We've got his track Looking Lovely with Robin Thicke to play straight up after. So, Shaggy, how are you?
1: Not bad at all. Thank you. Thanks for having me.
0: No, great to hear. So, we've been playing a single of yours called Looking Lovely, where you've teamed up with Robin Thicke for the track. Tell us a bit about the single, first of all.
1: Well, you know, that's a song I've written for years now. I've kind of had that song. And when I was doing the record, I just decided, I said, you know, this is a beautiful melody. And I brought it to Dreddy, who really kind of gave a fresh approach to the production. And then right then I said, you know, who would I think to sing it? And I remember, you know, I said, you know, Robin would do really well. So I just gave him a call. Robin and I had done a show together, me and him and Wycliffe, and we just kind of hung out. And I had his number and I called him, sent it to him, and he just thought it was fantastic. He says, normally I would not trouble a track like this, but just the way you were flowing on that beat, you know, made me want to jump on it. So he did it. He's been incredibly gracious so far, you know, and a great person to promote it with, you know what I mean? So we've had a good time so far.
0: Good. That's great to hear. And that's off a brand new record of yours called Lottery, which is out today. Those who've not had a chance to listen to it yet, tell us a bit about the record itself.
1: Well, you know, Lottery is an album that is unapologetically just Shaggy. You know, there is dancehall music, there's reggae music, and there's Shaggy music. You know, I mean, I think if you come on this album, if you listen to this album looking for some sort of a trend or something like that, that's not me. That's never been me. When I came to Carolina, the music business was a different trend. When I came at Bombastic, it was nothing that sounded like it. When I came at Angel, it wasn't me. You know, I mean, the music business is in a whole different place. I've always kind of stood on my own, you know. And this is 13 tracks of orgasmic pleasure. I mean, at some point there will be a musical climax. It's got a little bit of everything that Shaggy fans are used to. You know, I haven't put an album out in 8 years. And they're just beautiful songs, great songs that is relatable. I come with very relatable subject matters to both the Jamaican culture and just the urban culture within itself. And, you're looking at pretty much a 2026 version of Shaggy's music.
0: Nice. No, great to hear. And the sound that you've made with this record, is it the sound you wanted, or is it kind of just how it turned out as you were writing and recording it?
1: Oh, well, I keep abandoning it. You know, I started it, like I said, 8 years ago, but, you know, Sting had called me, and I went and did an album with him, and he called me to do another thing, and then I wrote and produced Spice's album, which, you know, she got nominated for a Grammy with that, and then I ended up getting Godong there with me and Sean and her on Spice on that, and I wrote that, and then I did Mood with me and Kes, and I did more of a soca EP, so I kept abandoning it and going back to it, you know what I mean? So each time I come back, the sound of it changes a little bit because obviously music evolves, you know. And where I am right now, I think VP Records just kind of gave me a deadline. I was like, all right, I just got to really buckle down and get this done. Yeah.
0: And it's done, which is great. And you touched on some of the other things you've done and collaborations and things like that. And you've worked with a lot of artists over the years. How do these collaborations come about? Do you go to them? Do they come to you? Is it other people kind of merging you two together? What kind of happens in those circumstances?
1: The thing for me doing these songs, I literally just make the song dictate the collaboration. You know what I mean? So I'll do a song. I say, well, it sounds like this person. And I look at my contacts and say, who do I know with a voice that sounds like this? And I go for it. If you look at a track record of some of my songs that I've done, I always use new artists. Like, it wasn't me, it was an unknown artist called Rick Rock. Angel is with an unknown artist by the name of Rayvon. You know what I mean? Songs like A Sexy Ladies, Brian and Tony Gold on there. You know what I mean? Songs like recently with Bananas, an unknown artist by the name of Conqueror. So I normally don't use like superstar, unless I'm really friends with them. Like I put Sting on here because Sting and I are like brothers. You know what I mean? So it's that kind of vibe.
0: Yeah, and I'll touch on something else you're doing with Sting a little bit later on in the interview when it comes to doing a musical, but we'll touch on that later because I want to talk about this record a little bit more, where you've I'm sure you wrote more than what made it onto this mm-hmm. record. What happens to those now? Is it a case of trying them again down the line or starting afresh when the time comes?
1: No, I might do a deluxe. You know, I mean, there's a couple of songs that are my favorite that I didn't put on there. So I might do a deluxe on them, add a couple of songs to the deluxe. So that I'm looking forward to do it. And, you know, then I got to put my head in a different headspace to see, you know, whether I do another one or I just go on tour with it or what. You know, there's a lot of things happening for me right now, a lot of things that I'm doing right now. So, but I'm really excited about this because I really do think that it's a really good product. You know what I mean?

and I hope you enjoyed the interview there with Shaggy, followed by his single Looking Lovely, which features Robin Thicke. Now, we are all over social media, so come and find us at The Sound Lab, yes, on all the socials. You can also check out the website, thesoundlabuk.co.uk. So while you go and check us out on all the socials and give us some follows, of course, we've got a couple of tracks to play you. We've got some Smithfield on the way, but up next is Wasia Project. The track's called Bleeding Gold, and it's here on The Sound Lab's Future Hits.

And you've just heard a couple of tracks. Smithfield was up first with Let You, and that was followed by Lovitsa Ekrem with Braver Than Glow. Hopefully you enjoyed both of those. Now, we at the Sound Lab do many other things, including some other radio shows. We also have a pop punk party that brings you 1 hour of pop punk and pop rock tunes. 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And you can also check out former episodes or future hits and more on our website, thesoundlabuk.co.uk, and click International Radio Shows, which will take you to our Mixcloud account, The Sound Lab UK. 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

0: was Erin Bloomer with a Rider remix of Coco Rouge. Hopefully you enjoyed it. Now it's time for our second interview of the show, and it comes from The Scarlet Goodbye. They've been busy releasing new music, and we've got their track She's a Fire to play straight up after. So The Scarlet Goodbye, how are you?
1: Really good.
2: Doing
1: thank
2: great.
1: You.
0: Good, that's great to hear. So we've been playing a single of yours called She's a Fire. Tell us a bit about the single, first of all.
1: Well, it was recorded at Jeff's studio in the attic where we did our other two records. Jeff kind of came in with this guitar line that starts a song, and we really didn't give it too much premeditated thought. We just started playing it, and it kind of started to sound like a 60s shocking blue or kind of mashup like that, and we just kind of went with it. We really didn't like say, hey, let's record a song that's going to sound retro and kind of fun and Carnaby Street. It just kind of happened, which is sort of the lucky thing about The Scarlet Goodbye. Sometimes we don't think about it very much. Mm. We just press record like you just did a minute ago and see what happens.
0: Yeah.
2: There's another funny anecdote too, which is I had this very simple riff and I showed it to Dan and he immediately created a complimentary part and that's what starts the song. And then he turned to me and said, all right, where's the rest of it? And I said, there isn't any.
1: That's all I got.
2: That's all I got. And so everything went from there. Which was really fun.
0: Yeah, I can well imagine. And fair enough indeed. I believe that's coming off a new record of yours. How's that sounding at the moment?
1: We're about maybe a third of the way done with it. We did some recording out in Brooklyn, New York a few months ago with some studio players that we know out there. And we recorded maybe five or six songs. Since we started recording the first record, we've never really taken a break. It's been kind of constant recording when our schedules allow. So we just kind of keep it running when new ideas come up. And I'd imagine we probably have a record out at the beginning of next year, mm-hmm. don't you think?
2: Yeah, we've got six we're working on. She's a Fire, obviously the first finished song that we released. Probably another song in about a month, another single.
0: Nice, yeah, looking forward to that. So the direction of this record, do you know kind of where it's going to end up, or is it still a case of seeing where songs fit that you're writing and putting together in the moment?
1: I think it's kind of crystallized what we're doing. Like the things we've recorded so far, there's this really kind of beautiful, slower song. It kind of sounds like Crazy Horse or Neil Young or something. It's called Silver Bay. It's about this town up north on the Lake Superior that's, I don't know, like from afar, it looks like it'd be a pretty great place to be. But when you get there, it's not so great. So it's not really poking fun of them, but it's a kind of a critical look at non-critical thinking. And then we had the song we recorded that we've been playing live. It's kind of, I don't know, it kind of sounds like Rawhide. It's like this kind of, it's like rockabilly thing, and it's called Losing It, the Only Game in Town. So I think it's kind of all over the place stylistically, but I think we're kind of crystallizing the idea of the song that's put forth, and we're getting really good at kind of capturing it quickly. I think The Scarlet Goodbye, the thing that works the best for us is when we're writing, Jeff and I write something, we try to record it right away before we have any self-doubt about it, and before we go, oh, you know, if you have a song kicking around for 4 months, me personally, I have a tendency to change it too much, and you get rid of the parts that are the essence of the song. So we don't ever get in that thing. We just say, ah, this is brand new, and we cut it like right away when it's still fresh and it seems like it has some confidence because it's not scrutinized at all. You know, it's just, it is what it is, which I think for music is great.
2: Do you write songs? It looks like you got a couple guitars back there.
0: I do props. Not, sadly. They're props, indeed. Yeah, decoration.
2: Oh, see, when the songwriter always likes the newest stuff best, you know what I mean? And so you get done and you think, okay, we did that. And then you move on to the new stuff and it gets very exciting. And then you view the old stuff as not very good. It's kind of a common songwriter's bane, you know. And so that said, I love everything we've done, but I really love these new ones for whatever reason, you know.
0: No, yeah, for sure. And I'd like to talk a bit more about the writing side of things. So for you guys, how do tracks normally start off?
1: Either Jeff or I has typically a guitar chord change or a keyboard part. Some of it I wrote on piano, the music, and then we just kind of get together and knock it back and forth. And typically when we go into the studio, we maybe have a melody for what a verse might sound like or what a chorus might sound like, but we really don't have the song written at all. So we go in and record it with the same guys pretty much. Like, we'll usually cut like two songs in an afternoon. Like, we probably spend an hour and a half on each song recording it. We really try to capture like the essence of the first good take of it. And then Jeff and I will get together and, I call it junior college freshman literature, and we get together and try to knock out lyrics for it, and it kind of goes back and forth. And there's songs that Jeff kind of shepherds, and there's songs that I kind of shepherd as like having the impetus of the idea.

Ballad's Goodbye, followed by their single She's a Fire. And that's the end of the first hour of the Soundtrack Future Hits. But stick around for hour two, where we have interviews from Love Ghost and Anton Edwards. We also have a live session from Charlie Risso as well. So stick around for all of that. But to finish off the hour, we have Aline J for you. The Right to Be is the name of the track, and it's here on the Sound Labs Future Hits.

Hello and welcome to the second hour of the Sound Labs of Future Hits. In this hour, we have interviews from Love Ghost and Anton Edwards. We also have a live session from Charlie Risso to come your way as well. And that comes alongside a load of new music. And you've already heard Nico Khan with Take Me to the River. And up next is Veins. The track is called I Keep Falling and is here on the Sound Labs Future Hits.

0: And that was Angry Joe and the Holy Socks with I'll Run Away. And it's now time for our third interview of the show. It comes from Love Ghost. They've been in the process of releasing some new music this year, and we've got their track Silk Noose to play straight up after. So, Love Ghost, how are you?
1: I'm doing really good today, man. Thank you for chatting with me. I'm excited. Thank you for chatting with me. I'm doing great today. It's cold. Currently, we're in Poland. Stopped at a gas station. We're en route to Dresden for the show tonight. It's going to be a good one. Last night was Warsaw, and I'm doing good. I'm grateful. I'm a little bit under the weather, but that's what happens when you're on the road. You get sick. So, yeah.
0: Yeah, you know, that happens a lot. But yeah, speaking of the tour, you've been on tour for just over a week, and you've got the rest of this month as well on the road. How's the shows been so far?
1: Surprisingly enough, they've been really good. I mean, I'm not gonna lie, I was scared to come out here just because a lot of these cities, you know, I've never played in before. I've never even been to before. And this is a headlining gig, so all the pressure and the responsibility of selling tickets and bringing people to shows was on me. And I was like, well, I don't even know anyone in Warsaw and Vienna and these different places. But actually, even though it's been really cold, people are still driving out to come see us. I mean, last night it was crazy. There was a girl at the show in Warsaw from Kenya that discovered the music, and right now she's living in Poland at the moment, but she still had to drive about 3 hours, and it's actually amazing. People are coming, people are singing the songs back to us, they're buying merch. It's actually ending up being a really cool experience. I'm grateful, and I'm blown away, and I just hope to keep on building this and come back soon.
0: Yeah, no, for sure. And that's in support of your new music that you've been releasing, including your EP, Anarchy and Ashes. For those who've not had a chance to hear the EP yet, tell us a bit about it.
1: Absolutely. So it's an industrial hard rock EP. It was produced by Tim Skold, who we made our album with in 2024. And really, it is the part two to that project. The lyrics are introspective and dark, and the music is hard and industrial. But honestly, these songs were written specifically with the intention of being played live. So there's different moments of the songs where there's call and response sections, and there's the song Silk Noose even has club beats and laced in within the rock music. But yeah, it's a hard rock EP. It's industrial. It was produced by Tim Skold. It's out on Metropolis Records. It's, you know, I think the name sort of speaks for itself, Anarchy and Ashes. You know what you're getting into when you put that record on. And honestly, I'm really proud of it. I think it's some of the best music that we've made, that I've made, that I've written. And I think it's super cool. I can't wait to for people to check it out more and listen to it. There's one song, we did a cover of Rock Me Amadeus. I had to learn German for that song. It was pretty interesting to record that for sure. But if I were to describe it within a few seconds, I would say, yeah, it's an industrial rock, hard rock, kind of, you know, guitar-based EP.
0: Yeah, nice. And the sound that you've made with this EP, was it the sound you wanted, or was it kind of just how it turned out as you were writing and recording it?
1: So it was definitely the sound that I wanted. It's a unique blend of genres between emo, industrial, hard rock, and it definitely has like a slight European feel to it as well, because it was written with the intention of this tour, of this headlining tour, because we're selling it at the different cities while we're out here, and it just makes sense. So I think that absolutely, I think that what I had intended on writing with this EP was what materialized with the final product, and that's great.
0: Yeah, nice. Yeah, great to hear. And I'd like to talk a bit about the writing process as well. So for you, how do tracks normally start off?
1: So the music always comes first, whether that's I'm writing on guitar, I'm writing on piano, or I'm producing a beat, and then I find the melody, and then I find the lyrics to go with it. It was actually at first I was just writing a lot of poems, and then I would write music separate of the poems, and then I kind of combine the two together to create the songs that I write. But for me, the writing process, it always goes, the music is first, then I find the melodies, then I add the poetry or the lyrics to that product. That's what makes the most sense to me. That's how my brain works, and yeah, it's just what I do.

and I hope you enjoyed the interview there with Love Ghost, followed by their single Silk Noose. Now we've got a couple of tracks to play you before we get to our live session from Charlie Rizzo. We've got some Transgalactica on the way, but up next is Star Print Clad. The track is called The River, and it's here on the Sound Lab's Future Hits.

0: Was Transgalactica with Polonaise for the Middle Class. Hopefully you enjoyed that. Now it's time for our live session, and this week comes from Charlie Risso. Thanks so much to Charlie for recording this for us, so let's hand over to Charlie Risso for their live session.
1: Hey, this is Charlie Risso, and this is our track Burning the Ashes for the Sound Lab.

And thanks so much to Charlie Russo for recording that for us. And if you're a fan of our sessions, then some sad news, I'm afraid. But on next week's show, there will be no live session. I know, sad times. However, next week, we will be at Slam Dunk Festival this weekend. So we'll be bringing you a Slam Dunk Festival special with loads and loads of interviews. So make sure you tune in for that. Now, you've probably been wondering what's been playing underneath our chit-chat today. Well, I can tell you the artist is The Tamers. They've got a brand new single out called Blood Money, and it's here on the Sound Lab's Future Hits.

0: and that was Ruled by Raptors with Sleep Depth. Hopefully you enjoyed that. Now, it's time for our final interview of the show, and it comes from Anton Edwards. He's been releasing music this year, and we've got his track, You Don't Really Know Me, to play straight up after. So, Anton Edwards, how are you?
1: Jim, fantastic, fantastic. Thank you so much for inviting me to have a chat with you today.
0: Pleasure is all mine. And we've been playing a single of yours called You Don't Really Know Me. Tell us a bit about the single, first of all.
1: Okay, great. Jim, that song I wrote about 17 years ago on acoustic guitar, and I've been playing it ever since through my whole career, basically, singing career. And at one stage, you know, that the crowd started singing back the chorus, you know, at the usual spots, and people just demanded that I eventually just record the song. So this is what you're hearing today, is the end result of that.
0: Nice. Yeah, nice. And that's coming off a new record of yours called Strange Love. Tell us a bit about the record.
1: The record itself, actually, the record Strange Love was recorded in 2019. And I released it at the end of 2019, Jim. But you know what happened? You know, I released December, you know, COVID hit the next year, Jan, Feb. So we never got to tour the album. I never toured it. And eventually it just got stuck in the cupboard, gathering dust. And as I recorded my second album, which is now basically in the process of mixing and mastering, when I started recording that, I thought, let me revisit the 2019 album, see if we could maybe remix and remaster it, because there's good songs on it, you know. You can't just leave it in the cupboard. And this is what you're hearing now. It's the end result of that, you know, remixing and mixing the album and then releasing it again. Well, basically, the first time.
0: Yeah. Nice. And the sound that you've made with kind of both of these records, is it the sound you wanted, or is it kind of how it turned out as you were writing and recording it?
1: So the sound you're hearing on this particular song is actually a remix, obviously. That's the original is a full band, drums, bass, keyboard, drums, bass, guitar, and piano and vocals. And so, yeah, this is not the initial song. This came from a couple of years, 3 years of gigging with that as a band. And then we just saw the folks, you know, the especially ladies started dancing to the song. There was a little bit of a vibe to it. And it started as a ballad, but then it started getting, there's a little bit of a vibe. And then one of my sound engineers actually mentioned, he suggested, he said, Anton, why don't you do like a house mix of it, a deep house mix of it? And I was firstly a bit reluctant because we actually rockers, you know, we pop, although it's pop rock, it's we all rockers, we guitar players. But it came out. We were pleasantly surprised at the end result, and we said, "Let's release it." Yes. So, what are you expecting for the rest of the album? A little bit more rock, and the second album is coming. Is a lot of acoustic rock, more acoustic rock. The venue on that.
0: Nice. Yeah, nice. And I'm sure you've wrote more than what's made it onto these records. What happens to those now? Is it a case of trying them again when the next record comes along, or do you start afresh when the time comes?
1: I think there's a lot of material, Jim. There's a lot of material. I've been writing for many, many years. So that's actually my forte. I'm a student of songwriting. So there's a lot of songs that will never make an album. Sometimes, you know, there's people that will tell you you'll have to write 1,000 songs before you get a banger. Yeah. You know, some of the, you can speak to those super pro guys. So there's a lot of things that will never... There could be something that you might reuse, you know, maybe there's a good verse or a good lyric or a good melody in a chorus, but that will evolve into something else eventually, if there is something good from that 1,000 songs that you write to get to the one that you want to release.

And thanks so much to Anton Edwards for having a little chat with us. And I hope you enjoyed it alongside his single, You Don't Really Know Me. And that's the end of the show for another week, I am afraid. But don't worry, we will be back next week with our Slam Dunk Festival special. But if you can't wait until then, social media at The Sound Lab, yes, on all the socials. And you can also check out the website at thesoundlabuk.co.uk. And we will be back next week for another episode of The Sound Lab's Future Hits. And while we do that, we're going to finish off with Ferdinand Rennie, Why Do We Try? And I'll see you next week. Goodbye.

0: came to say goodbye.
1: But why, Boris? Why?
0: I've made up my mind. I'm going away.
1: Then I shall be alone.
0: That journey into the desert you've spoken of, you will take it alone.
1: What else can I do?
0: Once you said to me that peace and happiness might be found there, you gave me hope. And now we have to say goodbye.

Sometimes I feel bad, and I do. I feel bad. I just wanna reach out and touch somebody. I wanna know somebody. And oh, when I feel bad, and you start to make me feel.

0: Well, folks, that's it for the news this morning. Thanks for tuning in to WBTR, your local source for everything hip and happening. And now a word from our sponsors.
1: Have you ever thought to yourself, gee whiz, this whole love thing is confusing? I wish there was a totally legit business that could help me understand. Well, here at Big Time Relationship Services,
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0: Okay, Jody. See you in a few.
1: Hey, little girl. You famous yet?
2: I'm working on it.

You just heard the joyful sounds of Cedric Ballard with Blessing Me. And at the outset of the show, you heard from Josh Copeland, and he said there was nobody but Jesus. I'm Melvin Jordan, your host for God's Show, the fastest 60 minutes on gospel radio today. 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And we have features, as always, for you to enjoy while we are together, such as the retro selection. So we will have two. The pick of the day. And we do have the words of inspiration. We're going to kind of shift the atmosphere into worship mode, but we will be going to the women of gospel music. The first selection you will hear will come from a Gospel Vibrations interview alumni guest, and her name is Lena Bird Miles with This Is The Day. Secondly, you will hear from Michaela with Give Me You. And then you will hear from the one and only Yolanda Adams with Blessings. And I'll be back in about 11 minutes to give you those words of inspiration. This is the fastest 60 minutes on gospel radio. This is Gospel Vibrations.

pray for us. I speak blessings of health, blessings of wealth. And until I see you again, my friend, I'm excited about your win.

Now it's time for the words of inspiration. And today's words come from the Want to Grow On series, which you can find on the Gospel Vibrations page over on Facebook. Anyone can be obedient. Keep a good attitude and stay full of joy when things are going well. But what kind of attitude do you have when times get tough and things don't go your way? Will you stay faithful and keep pressing on even when it seems you're making no progress? Sometimes God allows trials to test us to refine and purify our faith. Remember, anyone can quit. Anyone can complain. But God is looking for people who will persevere until the very end. Stand strong and fight the good fight of faith. When you do live a life full of abundance, and you will be a champion in life. And that is One to Grow On. To give you a recap, when things are going well, we have a great attitude. However, how is your attitude when things are not going well? Sometimes God will test us to see how far we trust in Him, and He's looking for us to persevere through the end. But remember, praise God in the good and when things are not so well. Praise Him at all times and show Him that you definitely trust in Him. This is the Fastest 60 Minutes on Gospel Radio today. And I'm your host, Melvin Jordan. But next, let's move into our pick of the day, coming from Dedrick Haddon and the Voices of Unity, with an inspirational message of hold on to your faith. And after we hear from Dedrick and company, you will receive two retro gospel selections. And after that, a few more selections, and I will be back to take us to our Exodus. This is Gospel Vibrations.

Turn around and tell somebody, say, neighbor, Jesus knows how much you can bear. Come on, tell somebody else beside you, say, neighbor, whatever you're going through. Oh, come on, say it like you really mean it. Say, neighbor, whatever you're going through, this morning, Jesus knows how much you can bear. Clap your hands, everybody. Here we go. Come on.

I'm Juanita Wynn of Virginia Beach, Virginia, inspirational songwriter and recording artist. And you're listening to Gospel Vibrations, the fastest 60 minutes on Gospel Radio.

And now it's time for the last word before we head into our final selection here on Gospel Vibrations. But I will leave you with this like I always do. Love yourself, but then love someone. And remember that Christ loves you and died and paid the price on Calvary, that you may have eternal life. Salvation is free. Only takes the utterance of your lips and accepting Him as your Lord and personal Savior. And here are the ways where you can communicate with me at any time. You can use the handle of MelvinJordan71 over on Instagram, TikTok, or X. The name of Melvin Jordan over on LinkedIn, or you can go by Gospel Vibrations page over on Facebook, or you can email me at gospelvibrations1@gmail.com. 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There we go. And you will arrive where I just told you and where you need to be. But remember from the words of inspiration, when things are going well, sometimes we have to think about when things do go bad, how will our attitude be? Be sure you praise God at all times. Praise Him in the good and in the bad, because He wants to see how much you will persevere through situations that are not on the good side. Be good, be safe. Remember to respect yourself and respect others. Continue to lift, inspire, and encourage, but most of all, hashtag be amazing in any and all things that you do. And taking us to our Exodus for our final selection will be the sounds of Gregory Porter. Something that we all need to do at all times is give God a thank you. And this has been another edition of the fastest 60 minutes on gospel radio today. This is God's show. This is Gospel Vibrations.

Welcome, welcome, welcome. Hope you're having a great day. This is Danny Sun here to present your hourly special unique show. On today's show, we've got special guests times two with a great selection of music. Opening up today's show, John Fogerty featuring Zach Brown Band, Bad Moon Rising.

Yes, a touch of the Bad Moon Rising there. Great, strong start to the show. Into the 80s now, a bit of Manic Monday. This is none other than the Bangles, taking you to 1986.

time for a mashup. Two songs for the price of one. Now you've got 90s classic from D-Light, and that will go into a noughties classic, Move Your Feet. So what do you think of this one?

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1: Hey, what up, girl?
0: Grab my glasses, I'm out the door. I'm gonna hit this city.
1: Let's
0: before
1: go.
0: I leave, brush my teeth with a bottle of Jack. 'Cause when I leave for the night, I ain't coming.

0: 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We've got Casey John. 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Little Link here with me, Danny, on the Unique Show.
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0: Right, introducing back my next guest on my radio programmes and podcasts. We have taken time out of her schedule. International recording artist Casey John's joining me right here, right now on the channel. Lovely to have you back on Radio Queen.
4: It's so great to be back. How are you?
0: Yeah, good. I'm fine, you know. How are yourself?
4: Pretty good. It's beautiful here in the UK.
0: Great. And I know you're in us, you're a hit UK band at the moment. We'll talk about that later on in the interview. But firstly, I just wanted to ask you, for the benefit of my listeners, can you just like tell a little bit about yourself, you know, where you're usually based in the world, you know, your musical background and like picking up your first musical instrument and how you got into like country and pop music as well.
4: Absolutely. So I'm originally from Memphis, Tennessee. I grew up on the Mississippi line right outside of Memphis in a little town called Hernando. And I picked up the guitar around 15. My granddad played guitar. He taught me how to play. He gave me my first guitar. So I pretty much just kind of front porch picked with him. And he, you know, we just had a blast writing songs together. And he taught me about country music. And then over time, you know, I've worked on cruise ships. I've worked at Dollywood theme parks. And in 2017, I finally moved to Nashville and started a band and been on tour ever since.
0: That's awesome. And am I right, your birth name, Casey, was inspired by a certain Floridan disco funk sunshine band?
4: That is correct.
0: That's awesome. And who have been some of the artists you have admired or looked up to?
4: Well, I love Sheryl Crow. She's probably one of my absolute favorites. Miranda Lambert, Led Zeppelin, Stevie Nicks. I mean, I feel like my genres are kind of all over the place.
0: That's good. And you're back with a brand new track. We have got you here to talk about The Smoke Show. What's the story behind this record, like the inspiration for writing this song?
4: So Smoke Show is like our straight up girl power song. So it's for the ladies. And it's just, you know, just about empowering women and telling, you know, women that when they look like a smoke show, you know, so it's just about confidence and just women empowerment.
0: Sure. And would you say it's like a positive upbeat song, you know, like Man, I Feel Like a Woman, Shania Twain?
4: I don't know if it would be like Shania Twain sounding. It's very rock and roll musically, but it's very high energy. Yeah, it's got a little bit of country sound in there, keeping it a little bit twangy. But yeah, it's definitely more rock and roll than anything.
0: Yeah, a bit more edgier then.
4: Yeah.
0: Right, got it. And just looking at the artwork for The Smoke Show, where did the concept come from, the graphics? You know, you got your silhouette against a light blue, whitey background.
4: Oh, that's so cool that you asked. My friend Eric Anderson, who has, I mean, shot for so many incredible people like Miley Cyrus and Charlie Daniels, and he's been a friend of mine for like over 15 years, and I haven't done a shoot with him in a really long time. And so this past year, in December, I hit him up and I was like, man, I really want some new photos for some new singles I have coming out. And we just always have a blast working together. So he shot that and did the graphic for it. It was such a fun shoot. Like, he has like such creative ideas in the studio. So this cover shot was probably one of my favorites.
0: So very effective anyway, when you look at it. And next question, will The Smoke Show be an introductory lead on to another single release and then maybe further down the line an EP?
4: Absolutely. We got another single coming out in the summer, another single coming out in the fall, and then we'll probably do some holiday stuff. And then hopefully in February 2026, we'll get to release a record.
0: Because you have an album out already. Am I right? That's your debut album, or have you released a number of albums in your career span?
4: I have. So that is probably like my sixth album, I think. Thunder is like my sixth album, but it's the one that has definitely... it's definitely the songs that are I'm doing more on the road. Before they were all very independent. I was doing a little bit more country pop. And some of those songs have kind of been taken down, but Thunder is definitely the record that has stood out the most.
0: Yeah. And being on the road, is that where you get some of your inspiration from and creativity? Because I know sometimes it can be quite challenging, you know, to come up with ideas, you know, when songwriting.
4: Yeah, definitely. I feel like pretty much all my ideas come from the road. I think recently I've been writing a lot more personable. So Rodeo Queen, when it came out, it was about my family and about my parents' love story. And then in the fall, I've got a song coming out about my granddad and the relationship I had with him. So it's, yeah, I've been writing a lot more personable lately.
0: And here to talk about your tour as well. Are you doing like some dates in selected cities across Great Britain and beyond? And where's best for people, you know, just to check where you'll be and like the dates and the times and so on?
4: Yeah, absolutely. So we're going to be pretty much all over. We're going to London. We're doing Southampton. I know we're going to Selsey and Putney. But you can go to kcjohns.rocks and follow the schedule there. Or you can follow me on Instagram. I post it constantly on my story.
0: Great. And what do you enjoy about performing in live music venues, you know, just across the continent?
4: I think honestly, it's the people. Like we played, you know, we played two shows so far and everybody has been so kind to us. So much fun. It's been a super high energy show and we're getting that, that feedback from the audience. And it really helps when you're on stage to have like just a little bit of energy. And we've just had such a great time hanging out with you guys. And that's my favorite part about doing this job is just hanging out with you guys.
0: That's cool. And wanted to say Smoke Show is out now in all good outlets and wanted to touch on a couple of songs from your back catalogue, which include Maybe It Was Memphis and The Wrong Side of Goodbye. They're still holding their own as well. They're still doing really well for themselves.
4: Thank you for saying that. Yeah, Maybe It Was Memphis was fun. It's a, you know, it's a cover. It's by Pam Tillis and definitely really cool to cover a song that was like kind of based on my roots back in Memphis. And then we kind of added our own twist to it. That's a little bit Tom Petty rock and roll style with still a bit of country. Wrong Side of Goodbye was a fun song that I wrote. It was actually the first song I wrote with Billy Smiley, who produced the Thunder record. And that was the first single to come out on that record. So that was a lot of fun.
0: And what's it like to get positive reviews, you know, like from publications and like editorials, magazines? That must be a rewarding experience.
4: Oh, it's so cool. Yeah, I'm just really happy people like the music and they like what we're doing. So that's exciting.
0: And being on the road, how important is it to have that supportive framework, you know, and well-being in the music industry, entertainment industry in general?
4: Definitely. Absolutely.
0: Because you play with a band as well on your shows. It's good to have your big one big happy family on the road.
4: Absolutely. It's really cool. The last year, but definitely this year, we've done full band shows, every single show. It's been so much fun. Before that, I was doing a lot of duo shows and then I was doing trio shows and we finally upgraded to full band and it's just been a blast being out on the road with them.
0: And did you do a gig in Wolverhampton? That's kind of my neck of the woods yet.
4: Did you? You weren't there. Why didn't you?
0: No, I wasn't. I was working, unfortunately, but tell me how it went because it's a new venue.
4: It was a blast. We had so much fun. I'm hoping we get to come back there in the fall.
0: Sure. Well, if I'm free, then we'll try and endeavour to come to one of the shows. Meanwhile, Nashville, you mentioned Nashville plays a big part in your life. What would you say to people, me included, who have never been there but would like the opportunity to go? Because it's a magical mecca for songwriters and musicians alike.
4: Oh, you should definitely go. Like, absolutely. I mean, go check out Broadway. Go check out Country Music Hall of Fame. Go check out the Grand Ole Opry. Like, I mean, there's just so much to do in Nashville. I mean, Nashville's got so much history and I mean, it's iconic. So, I mean, just go and visit and check out the music. I mean, so much great music. Like, you can go into any bar and hear just beautiful music. So.
0: Am I right? There's a place called the Bluebird Cafe as well.
4: Yes, absolutely. Legendary spot.
0: Have you played there yet?
4: I have. It's been a long time since I played the Bluebird, but it's such a cool, that's like an iconic spot. That's such a cool spot to play.
0: That's great. And mentioning geography and places, you said you spent a number of years performing on ferries and cruises. How was that experience? And have you had a standout place you visited during that time?
4: I loved it. It was so much fun. We just toured throughout the Caribbean. So, and I was hired on Carnival Cruise Lines as a rock band vocalist. So we basically did like different theme nights every night. So we did like Motown, classic rock, Woodstock, country, rock and roll, pretty much every genre you can think of. And yeah, it was just such a fun gig. I did it for like 6 years and the bands that I got to play with were a blast. And I got to learn a lot of material and see a lot of cool Caribbean spots. So definitely loved that job. It was great for like my early 20s. It was awesome.
0: That's good to hear. And you mentioned your website, where people can find out your tour dates as well. And do you have like newsletters or like emailing lists, also social media as well? Feel free to share that now.
4: Absolutely. So you can go to caseyjohns.rocks and it's the pop-up, right? When it pops up, you hit that join button and you just put in your email and then you're part of the Casey Johns team.
0: And you get to hear like all the exclusive like news before everyone else.
4: Absolutely.
0: Right, and would you like to just say anything to like your fans and family, friends and followers?
4: Well, just I'm excited to be out here in the UK for the first time. So I hope everybody comes out to the shows and go check out the schedule on my website and, come out to a show. It'll be fun.
0: Brilliant, and I think that's everything I wanted to ask you on today's interview. And all for
4: Awesome.
0: me to do really is just play your new single and thank you for just hopping onto the show and for a catch up, about what you've been up to since Radio Queen. And best of luck with your present tour as well.
4: Thank you so much. It's so good to see you again,
0: Yeah,
4: Dan.
0: good to see you, Casey Johns, and we will cross paths when you're next, in the UK, or I'll try and get to one of your shows if I can this time around. And
4: That
0: then,
4: sounds great.
0: great, lovely chatting with you. And yeah, we'll get this new single on. Would you like to introduce it on?
4: Yeah, absolutely. Well,
0: Yeah, sure.
4: my name is Casey Johns. I hope you guys like this new single. It's called Smoke Show.
0: Great stuff. All the best.
4: Thank you so much. Bye.
0: Yeah, bye bye bye.

And that was a wonderful, talented Casey Johns there. Special guest interview and brand new airplay of a new song that was called Smoke Show. Got special guest number two. We have a female independent artist called Emma with three M's. More about that after a bit of Johnny Cash. Emma will be joining me right on after this one. Ring of Fire. Special guest number two incoming.

0: of fire, the ring of fire, the ring of fire.
1: Okay, next in line for my interviewee next, we have Emma with three M's, that's E-triple-M-A, who's been described as an alternative pop multi-instrumentalist and artist. Lovely to have you on my show and programs. How are we today?
2: Yeah, I'm happy to be here. Feeling good today. It's so nice and warm out. In a good mood.
1: Lovely to
2: Good
1: hear. And
2: day.
1: where are you situated, like in the world right now? Are you on tour? Are you?
2: So I leave for tour tomorrow. I'm right now in my flat in London, but I leave in the morning.
1: Great. Right. Sure. We'll talk about your tour shortly. Here to invite you on my show to talk about your new single as well, you're campaigning for, called The Wednesday's Child. Can you just briefly tell me about this record, for instance, like the mystery behind it and what the fans can expect from it?
2: Absolutely. So Wednesday's Child is inspired by a sticker that I saw in a pub stall. And I was very intrigued. And, you know, we all know, you know, Edgar Allan Poe's poem, Wednesday's Child is full of woe. But I just hadn't seen it, just Wednesday's Child, kind of in the world on its own. So I Googled it and I was very curious. And then I did look up when my ex was born. It was on a Wednesday. So you can expect very cathartic, kind of big, like a main character of a movie moment with this song, I think. It kind of has a deep emotional yearning, but still upbeat, and it's like a, you know, you can kind of scream to it and it feels good.
1: Great, because I know when Wednesday's Child was from a literary works, you know, like Monday's Child, and then Friday's Child Full of Grace. I'm not sure if that's correct, but I know where that's from, like a nursery rhyme. Was that kind of the along them lines as well?
2: Yeah, it's the Edgar Allan Poe poem. And I don't know exactly what all the days are, but I know he lists all the days and they each have their meaning. But yeah, Wednesday's Child was interesting and it stuck out to me.
1: Great. And would you say you're quite an avid fan of, like, you know, literary works and poetry?
2: You know, I definitely am. I didn't come across this through reading the poem. I came across this, like I said, in a pub stall, which is a lot less classy, but that's okay. But I do very much enjoy reading and poetry, and you kind of have to if you like to write music, I think.
1: That's nice. And where did you record Wednesday's Child? Like, and also who you worked with on this track as well?
2: Yeah, so I started this track and wrote it and began the production with Jack Dean and Eden Rain in London, in Richmond. And we wrote that together last February. And then, you know, we got it to a really good point, and then I brought it to Ben Weilen, who is my frequent collaborator based in LA, and he kind of finished and put the final little tweaks on it, and then it became the song that was released.
1: And they have the final product out there.
2: Yeah, very exciting.
1: And how have you found it being received by the listeners so far?
2: Yeah, I think well. I think people are really able to kind of grasp onto the emotional depth that it has. And I think a lot of people are seeing themselves in the song in ways that they have been in relationships that are not necessarily like super one-sided. Maybe one person is a little bit more involved in the well-being of the other one. And, you know, it happens. We've all been there. And, you know, hopefully it helps everyone going through that.
1: And in the song Wednesday's Child, would you say it has a touch of like many emotions?
2: It certainly does. I feel like it brings out of a lot of brings out a lot of varying stages of kind of grief and anger and sadness and acceptance that I definitely went through, and I feel like a lot of people go through it too, so maybe it's a universal feeling, and that makes me feel a little bit better.
1: And you mentioned the song was put together from February with the recording of the track. How was that experience, you know, working on the track with a full, you know, full backing of like producers and musicians? Was it a memorable experience?
2: Oh yeah, so much fun. I had a great time doing it. I really love Eden and Jack, and they're both amazing artists in their own right. And I think they had a lot to bring to the table. And the day that we did it was really, really fun. It was a good time. And I love them both. They're great.
1: Your new single as well has attracted fans from the likes of Chaperone, Holly Humberstone. That must be a satisfactory comparative.
2: I'm not complaining. I'm very happy with that.
1: Very
2: I love
1: good.
2: that. They're great.
1: And then what styles of music influence you personally, like acoustic and so
2: Yeah,
1: on?
2: great question. I grew up listening to a lot of like 60s singer-songwriters with my mom. So a lot of Joni Mitchell, a lot of James Taylor and Carole King was in the house. A lot of jazz, Norah Jones as well in the house. And my dad brought his kind of classic rock into the mix. So Boston was a big band, Eagles, Steely Dan. It was all of that was constantly playing in the house. And I feel like that really influenced my writing today, obviously with a more, modern twist to it. There's a bit more of an edge to it, but I'm always going to be inspired by those classics.
1: Right.
2: When I
1: What
2: go
1: do you think of like, the vinyl resurgence as well, and people buying record players?
2: I love
1: Amazing, isn't it?
2: Yeah, it's amazing. It's so much fun. There's something like holding a physical copy of music in your hand. I think it's very special.
1: And do you think the resurgence in vinyl has kind of saved the local record shop?
2: I hope so. I don't know exactly, but I would like to think that it's a like a memorabilia. It's like a collectible, and hopefully that'll, there are a lot of collectible stores still open, so I'd like to think that physical copies are keeping small businesses open.
1: Ticking over, yeah, sure. I know we've still got a few HMVs in the country across our towns and cities, which is still good. Also, Wednesday's Child is out now on all good streaming outlets. Is it just on streaming? As I said, like streaming outlets is out, but do you have like any physical copies, or is it just on Spotify and so on?
2: Just digital, but it's everywhere, all
1: That's
2: online.
1: fine, and it's doing well for itself. Just touching on some of the singles you have released previously, one called "Cut the Brakes" as well. Is that one you're proud of?
2: Oh yeah, they're all like my babies. I love them in different ways. I really am proud of Cut the Brakes because I feel like it signifies a big shift in my life. From our last EP, the first song that was released off of this current EP that we're rolling out, and I think it's a really big catalyst moment for me and for the project. And it kind of has this new sound to it, this new energy to it, and a bit new plot to my life. And I really love Cut the Brakes, and I'm glad that it is, people are still streaming, and that makes me happy.
1: That's good. Another track you released as well, titled "Secondary Character." I like the sound of that. And I have to ask, this has an intriguing song title. What's the story behind this record? An add-on to that question: do you feel most people have an alter ego somewhere deep down, like a second character?
2: Yeah, also a good question. I basically wrote the song feeling like I was a secondary character in my own life, and I felt like I was taking a back seat to a lot of things that were really important to me, and I was letting other things pass me by, and I wasn't creating the main character life that I know that I deserve. I think we all have a little bit of that self-sabotaging kind of secondary feeling, but I really, really, really hope that, like, I know I'm, working on becoming the main character, and I think we all deserve to be the main character in our own lives. So hopefully this song will inspire everyone to maybe not be so much of the secondary and be more of their own main character.
1: As I do feel sometimes that people have another persona and then they put on a mask on to conceal, what's happening
2: Yeah, a lot of people
1: behind
2: do,
1: the
2: and
1: scenes, yeah.
2: it's tough and it's tricky, but it's certainly not a unique experience. I think we all have those moments for sure.
1: And just two of the tracks there we mentioned. Do you like to revisit some of your past discography when you're performing live as well? Like the hits, do they always go down well?
2: I am not going to play any past discography this tour. The only songs that have been released that I'll be performing are Cut the Brakes and Wednesday's Child, and the rest are going to be unreleased. So we're going to see how that goes, and I know people won't really know them. I will be throwing in a cover that a lot of people know. So hopefully that'll be a little bit, people can like latch on to something that they know. But I'm really excited to be playing a lot of songs that people don't know, and maybe they'll like it and be excited for them to come up.
1: So keeping it fresh this time around.
2: Very fresh. Yeah.
1: That's good. And do you still get a thrill from performing live?
2: Always. It's always going to be something that excites me. I've been doing it my whole life and it never gets old. My gosh, going on a stage, and even if it's five people in the audience, still being able to share your story never gets old for me.
1: And then speaking of performing live, you're supporting an all-round musician, JC Stewart, on a tour in towns and cities, including Bristol, Newcastle, Liverpool, Birmingham, and not forgetting up there in Glasgow in Scotland.
2: Starting tomorrow.
1: Amazing. Where's best for people just to check, the dates for these, like an official website?
2: Absolutely, yes. My website is Emma with three M's dot OS, and you can find all of my Instagram, all of my social handles, everything on my website, tour dates, it's all there.
1: And one of your career highlights, what has been your proudest achievement to date?
2: Oh my gosh. It might not be something that other people think is amazing, but that's okay. I've been getting a lot of DMs from people, from real people who have been saying that my music has touched them in a certain way. And, it hasn't been a million, but every message that I get, I read them and it makes me feel like I do, this is why I do it. If I can help someone or make someone feel less alone and they let me know, I'm doing my job right. And that makes me feel amazing. That's my proudest thing that I've ever had.
1: That's lovely to hear. And one of the questions I have asked the previous guests on this show was about connectivity with your listeners. Do you feel that's as an artist, that's an important integral role to do?
2: Yeah, I mean, the whole reason that people or that I have become an artist is to connect to my listeners. That's the only reason that I do this. I mean, yes, I can write music that it feels like therapy for me in the moment and it's very cathartic for me, but it's a service industry. Like, I think artists are in service of people, and I feel like the connection to the listeners is the most important thing of everything, and it's an honor to be able to do that.
1: I know some artists who are who've breakthrough, they leave lead busy lives. But do you feel, if they take like half an hour out of their day, just to reply to someone, do you think that's a worthwhile thing for them to do?
2: Yeah. Oh my gosh. Can you imagine how excited someone would get if an artist like that they really, really loved responds to their message? Like that would, I don't know. If I DM'd an artist that I really loved and they responded to me, I would lose my mind. So maybe that's just me, but it's a connection, and I think that's the most important thing. It'd be really exciting to hear back from an artist. Exciting.
1: Interesting. And then what do you think of today's music, and what kind of music are on your playlist these days?
2: Yeah, I mean, I think there's a resurgence, a pop resurgence right now, and I am loving it. I mean, I grew up on listening to Rihanna and Beyonce, as everyone does, like post parental influence. And when I started finding music on my iTunes and buying that just dated me so hard, but that's okay. There's a total comeback of the pop girl. And I think pop used to be kind of a dirty word. It was for me for a really long time. I refused to say that I was a pop artist for years and years and years. But now I feel like I'm happy to say that I'm, alternative pop. I think that's not a dirty word. And I think there's some amazing mainstream artists right now that I think because they're so good, people are gravitating towards them. That's what makes it pop. I think just the talent is winning out, and it makes me so happy.
1: Because like the younger generation as well, it's amazing how many of the older songs I know from about 30 years ago from the 90s as well, there was a lot of alternative music like Britpop and ambient music as well, and they know all the songs, which is
2: Yeah.
1: good.
2: Yeah, it's great. I love
1: And
2: it.
1: so you got this tour that's now basically when this interview airs. And looking forward to the rest of 2025. Is that looking promising as well?
2: I think so. I'd like to think it will be. We'll be releasing a lot of singles and an EP later this year. I'm doing a lot of performing, so definitely I'll be busy and talking about it. So you won't, hopefully you
1: Right.
2: don't miss me.
1: Right. And would you just like one final opportunity, would one final opportunity to share your social media platforms as well?
2: Absolutely. So my website is Emma with 3 M's dot OS. You can find all of my Instagram handle from there. My Instagram is going to be Emma Says and Emma with 3 M's. And same with my TikTok. And that's it, those three.
1: And for a bit of a treat for my listeners as well, we can play your new single, Wednesday's Child, as well. Would you like just like to introduce it on?
2: Absolutely. My name is Emma with 3 M's, and you're going to listen to my brand new single. It's called Wednesday's Child.
1: Great. Thanks for your contribution on today's show. It's been lovely speaking with you today.
2: Absolutely, my pleasure. Happy to be here. Appreciate you.
1: And all the best with this tour.
2: Thank you very much. Hope it goes well. Fingers crossed.

That was a brand new single there from Emma with Three M's, Wednesday's Child, and accompanied interview. Special guest number two on today's show. Going to round off with a bit more music now for you. Can't go wrong with an acoustic version of Ed Sheeran's I Don't Care.

And that was the Unique Show. Special guests, thank you to both Emma, and we also had Casey Johns as well. And not forgetting, a big thanks to you, the listener, for supporting the Unique Show. We'll be back same time, same channel. Going to leave you a bit of reggae music just to polish off a great show. Until next time, enjoy the weather out there, and we'll do it all over again next time. Cheerio for now.

0: Bobby V, boy, what up?
1: Yo, what's up?
0: What part of the world you in now, man?
1: Yeah, I'm in L.A., man. I'm just kicking it on Melrose, man.
0: You know there's a lot of girls out there in L.A. on Melrose. You need to slow down.
1: For sure.
0: All right, brother. Well, just hit me when you come back, man.
1: Yup.
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1: Good day and welcome, dear friends, to The Sunday Hour, a place where faith comes alive, hope is renewed, and our hearts are lifted in the presence of God. Wherever you're listening from, know that you're not alone, as God is with you and he has something special for you today. So stay with us as we dive into God's Word, hear a powerful message from Pastor Mike, and lift our voices together in worship.

arranged by Susan Scotto, that was A Gardening Awakening. Remember, life isn't about waiting for the storm to pass. It's about learning to dance in the wind. Whatever life throws at us, we can overcome. If

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1: Amy is with us now from the Church of God in Hong Kong with her Sunday Hour devotional.
2: Good morning. My devotion this week is taken from the book of Romans, chapter 4, verse 7 to 8. Blessed are those whose lawless deeds are forgiven and whose sins are covered. Blessed is the man against whom the Lord will not count his sin. The blessedness of being forgiven. In this part of Romans, Paul is explaining how a person is made right with God, not by works, but by faith. He points to Abraham as an example, showing that Abraham was counted righteous, not because of what he did, but because he believed God. Then, Paul brings in the words of David from this passage to strengthen that same truth. David speaks of a blessed person, but notice what makes this person blessed. Not a perfect record, not a life without sin, but a life where sin has been forgiven, covered, and not counted against them. This is important. Paul uses David's words to show that righteousness before God does not come from our works, but from God's mercy. Even David, a man after God's own heart, knew what it meant to sin deeply, and also what it meant to be freely forgiven. This passage clearly teaches that our righteousness is not something we earn, but something we receive. God justifies us by not counting our sins against us. Instead, he covers them by his grace. This means that our standing before God is not based on how well we perform, but on what God has done for us. This humbles us, because if we are honest, we all carry sin things we regret, things we wish we could undo, things that weigh on our conscience, and no amount of effort can erase them. But here is the good news. God forgives. To have our sins covered means they are no longer held against us. To have them not counted means God does not treat us as our sins deserve. And this is not because sin is ignored, but because it has been dealt with in Christ. This forgiveness is complete. God does not partially forgive or keep a record to use later. When he forgives, he truly removes the guilt. So the blessed person is not the one who has never sinned, but the one who has been forgiven. This changes everything. Instead of trying to prove ourselves, we rest in God's grace. Instead of hiding in guilt, we come to him in honesty. Instead of fearing judgment, we trust in his mercy. So if you feel the weight of your sin today, do not run away from God. Run to him. There is blessing not in being perfect, but in being forgiven. Am I trying to earn God's acceptance through my own efforts? Do I truly believe that my sins are fully forgiven in Christ? Am I living in the freedom and joy of that forgiveness? True blessing are not found in a perfect life, but in a forgiven one. So rest in this grace, dear friend. The God who forgives is the God who welcomes you, and in him, you are truly blessed. Gracious and merciful God, thank you for the gift of forgiveness. We confess that we often try to earn what you freely give. Forgive us for trusting in our own works instead of resting in your grace. Lord, remind us that our sins are not counted against us because of Christ. Help us to believe this deeply, not just in our minds, but in our hearts. When we feel guilt or shame, draw us back to the truth of your mercy. Teach us to walk in the freedom of being forgiven. Thank you that in Christ we are covered, cleansed, and made new. We are saved. We are transformed. We love you. We magnify you. Exalt your name on high. In the name of Jesus, we pray. Amen.
1: And Amy has asked me if we can play Even If I Fall from John Noggle.

Jose Julio says from our 2,200 members of the national and international Parkinson's community and any neurological diseases community. We ask for prayer and give thanks with asking God for strength and healing to Annie Tri Atni from Indonesia, Karina Divilia from Bolivia, and Cindy Hunter and Lisa Dominguez from the USA. From 1 Peter 2:24, He himself bore our sins in his body on the cross so that we might die to sins and live for righteousness. By his wounds you have been healed. Joseph sends this message, an African proverb. If you want to go fast, go alone. If you want to go far, go together. This is Jesus Culture. Miracles.

0: with Pastor Mike and the team. 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
1: Pastor Mike, back from his trip to Kenya, and with us again this week with his Sunday Hour thoughts.
2: Here we are again, another edition of the Sunday Hour. And today we will close our study of the book of Colossians with some general comments about Paul's final greeting. It begins in chapter 4, verse 7, where it says, "Tychicus will tell you all the news about me." It goes on to describe some of the news and some of the individuals that are traveling, and over it tells us that the people coming to visit will bring communications and will explain everything that's happening. As we read through it, it also tells us about various individuals in the ministry and what they're doing and how they are wrestling for the churches in prayer so that the churches might stand firm in the will of God. And then it closes with the comment, "After this letter has been read to you, see that it is also read in the church of Laodiceans, and that you in turn read the letter from Laodicea." We understand as this comes to a close that the body of Christ is indeed connected, that we are all in ministry together, that what one member of the body of Christ does, another one is impacted by. And so we are always interdependent. I think sometimes in the modern era, we have become so focused on independence that we lose sight of the connectedness of the church and the intended connectedness, that we are to be aware of our neighbors, that we are to lift them up, that we are to communicate across ministry. You see, when I make a trip to Africa to go visit my brothers and sisters in Kenya and to bring assistance or information, my church sends me with not only financial support, but they send me with prayer, they send me with their intentions, their concerns, and in fact, the ministry in Africa, while I may be the one stepping on the soil in Kenya, is a group ministry. No less or more important is any one individual in the whole process. Paul makes this clear in a variety of places where he talks about the body and that we are not all the same in the body, but we are connected as a body, and that each of us has a function within the body. I have people who help me organize and pack. I have people who remind me of things I need to do or say when I'm in Africa. I have people who contribute to my financial well-being and the well-being of the individuals in Africa. It's a team effort. I find that often we don't celebrate that. And so someone who doesn't go thinks they are somehow less important than someone who goes. This is just not the truth. We are a team, and it is a group effort. We are a unified body, interdependent, not independent. We all need one another. And for that reason, even in this broadcast, we need each other. We celebrate each other. If you are praying for our programming, you are contributing to the message that I bring. You are contributing to the work that Keith T does. You are contributing to the work that Karen does. We are connected by a Holy Spirit, and in that Holy Spirit, we are interdependent. and we are all thriving together. When we succeed in one place, we all succeed. So thank you. Thank you for the body, life that you represent. Thank you for your part in this program. Thank you for your part in my life. I have a book about work in Africa that is called I Am, the Miracle. And whenever I autograph a copy for someone, I always say, thanks for being part of my miracle. Because you see, we're all in it together. So today, let's all together celebrate with praise and prayer, with thanksgiving, and with encouragement, lifting up one another in the body, because it is a team effort. Have a great day.
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1: From Jenny this week, it's Philippians 4, verse 13. I can do all things through Christ who strengthens me. Jenny says, I came upon this reading by Christine Kane recently and found it very helpful. She says that in him we can deal with anything because no promise is too hard for God to keep. No prayer is too difficult for God to answer. No problem is too difficult for God to solve. No person is too hardened for God to save. No mountain is too big for God to move. No need is too great for God to meet. There is nothing, nothing our God cannot do. Hi Keith, you played Ark of Sound recently and I found this. Can you play Father's Hands on the programme for me and my wife Kaylee? That's from Josh and they live in New Zealand.

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2: Good morning. Our dear brother in Australia has been taken back into hospital with breathing difficulties. This is the prayer I believe God gave me for him. Our Heavenly Father, we come before you today to acknowledge that you are our Sovereign Lord. You reign supreme over all the earth, and we worship your holy name. We are in your hands, Father, and you love us with an everlasting love. Lord, it says in your word, I have heard your prayer, I have seen your tears. Behold, I will heal you. You know, O God, that this is the desire and prayer of our hearts, so we come boldly into your very throne room asking for your intervention, for the power of your healing hand to be on our dear brother. Lord, we ask for a complete healing and restoration of his health. In Jesus' mighty name. You have a plan for him, Lord, a plan for his good, and he has work to complete on this earth. So with that in mind, thank you for your healing touch on his heart, lungs, and his entire body. In Jesus' mighty and awesome name, we pray, knowing that you said, if we ask for anything in your name, believing that you will do it. John 14. And whatever you ask in my name, that I will do, that the Father may be glorified in the Son. Can you play Your Mercy Is My Medicine, a healing song for the sick?

Heavenly Father, thank you for your word, your presence, and the encouragement you pour into our lives each day. Father, for those who are weary, bring rest. For those who are anxious, bring peace. For those who feel lost or alone, remind them that you are near and that your love never fails. Let your light shine through us in all we do, so we may be a blessing to others. And as we go, may your peace guard our hearts and minds in Christ Jesus. We give you all the glory, all the honour, and all the praise. In Jesus' mighty name we pray. Amen.

0: The Lord is my shepherd. 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
2: 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Our first song today is the Lord's Prayer. It's by Don Moen. It's called Our Father. Enjoy.
3: Our Father, who art in heaven, hallowed be thy name. Thy kingdom come, thy will be done, on earth as it is in heaven. Give us this day our daily bread, and forgive us our trespasses, as we forgive those who trespass against us. Lead us not into temptation, but deliver us from evil. For thine is the kingdom.

And that was Ancient of Days. Up next we have Aaron Keyes with Psalm 62. This one's called My Soul Finds Rest in God Alone. Enjoy.

It's there with Psalm 62. My soul finds rest in God alone. On next we have Alison Cruz and the Cox Family with I Know Who Holds Tomorrow. Enjoy.

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1: Amy Grant there with Breath of Heaven. Up next we have Anne Williamson with Count Your Blessings. 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
1: And that was Matt Brock there with I Am Loved. Up next we have Red Rock Worship with Be Still. Enjoy.

Father, you can take what you want and you can give what you please because we trust you. You are so good. But in this room tonight, Holy Spirit, would you come and renew the strength of your people? Those who are hurting, those who are weary, those who have marriages that they're more just like transactional business partners, the broken, those who have cancer, those who are sick. God, those who are just depressed and discouraged, Lord, would you please, would you renew their strength? So we're gonna sing that tag, Holy Spirit, come and renew our strength. And I believe that as we do that, if we truly, truly open our hands wide and we just say, God, whatever you want, we trust you, we put our eyes on you, when we do that, he will come and renew our strength. He will encourage us. He will take the broken things and he will make them beautiful.

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1: And that was Phil Wickman there with Till I Found You. Up next we have Casting Crowns with Praise You in This Storm. Enjoy.

Catherine Jenkins there with Blinded by Your Grace. It's come to that point in my show where I'm down to my last track, but I hope you've all enjoyed the music today and thank you for joining us. You've been listening to Kazian with The Gospel Show. My last song today is by the Celtic Women. It's called Time to Say Goodbye. Goodbye, everyone.

Listen to this. Whenever life gets you down, Mrs. Brown, and things seem hard or tough, and people are stupid, obnoxious or daft, and you feel that you've had quite enough, just remember that you're standing on a planet that's evolving and revolving at 900 miles an hour. That's orbiting at 19 miles a second, so it's reckoned, a sun that is the source of all our power. The sun and you and me and all the stars that we can see are moving at a million miles a day in an outer spiral.

Our galaxy itself contains 100 billion stars. It's 100,000 light years side to side. 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We're 30,000 light years from galactic central point. We go round every 200 million years. And our galaxy is only one of millions of billions in this amazing and

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1: the very best in soul, funk and disco.
0: Let's start by remembering
1: the very best in soul, funk
0: Donna
1: and disco.
0: Adrian Gaines, born December 31st, 1948, left us May the 17th, 2012. Known professionally as Donna Summer, the American singer, songwriter, who is the disco queen of the 1970s. Her music is global. She was born in Boston. She dropped out of high school before graduating and began her career as a lead singer with a blues rock band named Crow and moved to New York City in 1968. She joined the German adaptation of the musical Hair in Munich, where she spent several years living, acting and singing. There she met producer George Moroder and Pete Belotti and released her first album, European Market Only, Lady of the Night, in 1974. Following the recording of the European release of the groundbreaking disco anthem, Love to Love You Baby, she signed to Casablanca Records. She's known for such classics as Heaven Knows, Hot Stuff, Bad Girls, Dim All the Nights, Let's Dance, McGon-

band George Marauder, People Lotte, disco classic, I Feel Love.

A lot of the songs that she recorded, she co-wrote them. And she co-wrote this song with Michael Immersion. She changed the record label from Casablanca. Michael also produced the song. And Onetta Johnson, who was exhausted from working the long hours as a restroom attendant, was the inspiration for this song.

0: More disco music on the 22nd of December, 1949, and sadly left us 20th of May, 2012. The British singer-songwriter who gained global fame as a member of the VGs with his elder brother Barry and his twin brother Morris. He also had a good solo career, and not forgetting his younger brother Andy. Born in Douglas, the Isle of Man. His English parents, Hugh and Barbara Gibb. The family later moved to Manchester for 3 years, where Andy was born, before settling in Redcliffe, just north of Brisbane, Australia. Gibb began his career as part of the family trio, Barry, Morris and Robin.
1: You'll never find
0: a part of one of the best songwriting partnerships of all time. You like finally a vocalist, but he could also play instruments. A songwriter, a record producer.
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0: 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In the way of the Bee Gees.

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And speaking of Tavares, there is a member of Tavares, which we're going to celebrate his birthday.

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The truth about the artists, about what they did behind the music, especially in charities.

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0: talking about classic disco music. 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Born Feliciano.
1: The very best in Feliciano. Soul, funk and disco.
0: Tierra Tavares.
1: The very best in
0: known
1: soul,
0: as Butch Tavares. May the 18th, 1948.

Tavares was a brother group, very popular in the 70s, late 70s to be precise. And I've got three classics for you.

Antonio Lawrence, Chubby Tavares, lead singer Arthur Paul Pooch Tavares, Feliciano Vera Butch Tavares Jr., Perry Lee Tiny Tavares, and Ralph Vieira Tavares.

Beginning in 1977, she embarked on a musical career, securing a record deal with Island Records and becoming associated with the New York City Studio 54, centered disco scene. During this time, she was often referred to media as the disco queen, with jet dubbing hair and greatest of them all in 1979. In early 1980, she moved towards new wave style and drew from reggae, funk, post-punk and pop music, deeply collaborating with graphic designer Jean-Paul Gaultier and musical duo Sly and Robbie. Born in the Spanish town of St. Catherine, Crown Colony of Jamaica, British Empire, also known as Grace Mendoza. She has Jamaican and United States citizenship. And she's also known as Mayday, the henchwoman in View to the Kill. The very special Grace Beverly Jones, born the 19th of May 1948, the model, the actress, the singer. She began her modeling career in New York, signing to Wilmia Models. After moving to Paris, she worked for fashion houses such as Yves Saint Laurent and Kenzo, while appearing on covers of LA, Vogue, Holmes. Jones was photographed by Helmut Newton, Guy Borden, and Hans Furrier, and emerged as one of the most prominent black models of the 1970s. Grace Jones.

as an actress, she was first in the role of Zula in the fantasy action film Conan the Destroyer. She also starred in Vampire in the Vamp. And she was one time together with Dolph Lundgren.

0: We have another special artist. 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
1: The very best in soul, funk, and disco.
0: Dubbed the goddess of pop.
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1: disco.
0: Contralto voice, bold fashion, elaborate stage

0: influential figure in popular culture. It's funny to think, when she was together with her husband, then Cher, that she also started as a background singer. And while together with Cher, she got paid very little money. To cut a long story short, he took her for a ride in more ways than one. But she bounced back with her own career, her own show, numerous hits. She became a TV star in the 1970s with Sonny and Cher Comedy Hour and her own variety show, Cher. Born in El Centro, California, May the 20th, 1946. Cheryl Sarkarson is better known as Cher.
1: The very best in soul, funk and disco with Marty G. The very best in soul, funk and disco with Marty G.
0: Also known as Cheryl LaPierre, Bonnie Jo Masson, Cher Bono, Cher Allman, because she was once married to one of the Allman brothers as well. Greg Allman, to be precise. Let's start with a disco classic, very popular at Studio 54. Take Me Home.

father, John Sargeson, an American Armenian American truck driver with drug and gambling problems, was really present during her early life. Her mother, Georgia Holt, was a model and actress of Irish, English, German, and Cherokee descent. Cher's parents divorced when she was 10 months old. Before leaving her, her father placed her in an orphanage for several months. A mega hit.

Yond Entertainment. Cher is known for her progressive politics, status with the gay icon, and supports LGBTQ rights.

0: fascinated in film stars. She idolized Audrey Hepburn. She also admired Marlene Dietrich, Bette Davis, Katharine Hepburn.
1: The very best in soul, funk and disco with Marty G. The very best in soul, funk and disco.
0: Gerard Hugh Sayer, born the 21st of May 1948, is known by his stage name, Leo Sayer.

song, You Make Me Feel Like Dancing. And others as well. I'm going to play You Make Me Feel Like Dancing. He's been an Australian citizen since 2009 and lives in New South Wales. He launched his career in the United Kingdom in the early 1970s. He's born in Shoreham, by the sea.

0: Leo Sayer was discovered by musician David Courtney from Brighton, who then co-managed, co-produced him with the former pop singer Adam Faith. In January 1967, at the age of 18, while working as a hall porter at the King's Hotel in Holborn, East Sussex, Sayer assisted the recurring eldest guests from Serious Fire. Which damaged the hotel's first floor. He was rescued himself from the blazing hotel by builders working on a block of flats beside the hotel.
1: The very best in soul, funk and disco.
0: The very talented singer, songwriter,
1: the very best in soul,
0: Leo
1: funk and
0: Sayer.
1: Disco with Marcy G.
0: And three of his disco classics.

As I say in all my shows, we do say the artists, but we have to give a shout out for the backing musicians, the backing singers, the writers, the production, and everything else that goes into making good music.

He's an American singer, songwriter, record producer. The lead singer of his brother's band. Born in Cincinnati, Ohio, May the 21st, 1941. Washington third of six brothers. Disco with Marty G. O'Kelly Isley Jr., Rudolph Isley, Vernon Isley, Ernie Isley, Marvin Isley. It is Ronald Isley, born May the 21st, 1941. By his early teens, Isley was singing regularly with his brothers in the church tours, and also first appearance on the TV of Ted Mack's Amateur Hour in 1957. 16-year-old Isley and his two elder brothers, O'Kelly and Rudy, then 19 and 18, moved to New York to pursue a music career. While in New York, Isley and the brothers began recording doo-wops for a local label before landing a major deal with RCA Records in 1959. When the trio wrote and released their debut single, Shout, by the summer of 59, the Isley family had moved to Cincinnati, to the home of Eglewood, New Jersey. Ron has been the Isley Brothers' longest-standing member, as well as the main lead vocalist, occasionally sharing with his older brother. In 1969, Isley reformed T-Neck Records with his brothers in the need to produce themselves without the control of record labels, forming the label shortly after ending a brief tenure with Motown. He's also known for his duets of a cover version of a hit originally by the Isley Brothers. Along with Rod Stewart, This Old Heart of Mine Is Weak for You, I'm going to play as well. We're going to start with a classic from the early 70s, Harvest for the World.

album where brothers Ernie Isley, Marvin Isley, and in-law Chris Jasper joined the founding brothers full-time. The youngest brother had been providing instrumental help for the brothers since the late 1960s. By the mid-1970s, Isley was living on Teaneck, New Jersey. And after Kelly Isley's death in 1986, Rudy Isley's departure to the ministry of 1989, Ronald had carried on with the Isley brothers, named Isley, as a solo artist. And with the help of his younger brother, particularly Ernie. He was once married to Angela Winbush. And here he is with the duets.

ISIS also had problems with tax evasion. And at one time he owed the Inland Revenue Service over 3.1 million in back taxes.

0: violin and piano at an early age. During her teenage years, she performed professionally as a musician. She began performing at the age of 13 as a violinist.
1: The very
0: in
1: best
0: her mid-teens
1: soul, funk and disco
0: as a pianist and vocalist.
1: The very best
0: after
1: in
0: enrolling
1: soul,
0: in Berklee College in Music, she graduated a year later and secured a position teaching music for the New Jersey State Council of Arts. 1978 to 1988, a backup singer, she was for the roles Patti LaBelle, Vanessa Williams. In 1988, she began touring as a background vocalist for Phyllis Hyman. In the same year, she also appeared as a backup vocalist for Miles J's song Desiree.

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Not necessarily in that order.

0: He was born May 22nd, 1966. 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
1: The very best in soul, funk and disco with Marty G.
0: The sixth and final member of the R&B pop group.

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He started singing at the age of 5, performing in church in a family gospel group called Little Johnny and the Wings of Faith. The group included his brothers, Bobby, Jeff, and Randy Gill.

He attended Kimball Elementary, South Junior High School and Duke Ellington School of Arts. His career dedicated that he complete his high school education through the Sir

0: childhood friend Stacey Lazor,
1: convinced him to record a demo.
0: The demo fell into the hands of President of Atlantic Records, and the first self-titled debut album was released thereafter.

1997 when he was recruited by Michael Bivis to join New Edition. Bobby Brown had been voted out of the group and Gil was brought in to replace the lead singer, Ralph Krebsang, who was rumored at the time to be leading Pursue's solo career. Gil became the only member of New Edition who was not from Boston. And Gil was the oldest member and one of the lead singers. In the 1990s, he started his solo career, emerging as a new jazz swing star.

It's called Soulfunk and Disco, but I play a lot of different music. New Jack Swing, acid jazz, freestyle music, Tamla Motown, Northern Soul, rap, reggae, and much, much more.

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1: The very best recording in soul, debut funk, at the and age disco of 12
0: with the group
1: RTG.
0: The Hung
1: the very best in soul, funk, and disco,
0: who later became RTG. The Showman. He is best remembered for leading the chairman of the board through the iconic hits like Give Me Just a Little More Time, and also as a songwriter, a prolific songwriter who won the Grammy Award for co-writing classic Patches. And he also penned a lot of successful hits for Ipcliff Records. He passed away October 2010 at the age of 69.

0: Bruce Cameo, the lead singer, as well as songwriter, and Patti LaBelle. All your favorite music, soul, funk, and disco, but as I've said many times before, it's not just soul, funk, and disco. That's just the name of the show.
1: Baby, what's wrong?
0: I hope I play some very good music and that you enjoy it, and we'll keep on coming back for more. Also, using the birthdays, maybe get to know some artists you might not know of.

0: Harry Ernest Blackmon, born May 29, 1956. He also founded the band that we liked in the 1980s.
1: Down in Alabama, on a farm way back in the woods. I was so ragged, folks called me Patches. Papa used to tease me about it, but
0: he's a front man, Cameo, and he's next.
1: My papa, what a great old man.

Larry Ernest Blackmon, the American vocalist, musician, lead singer, and founder frontman of Cameo. Stormed the band on the East Coast, Blackmon formed the New York City Players as a complement of the Ohio Players.

Blackman lived in Harlem and played drums with several hits for the bands Black Ivory. He is the son of Lee Black, former boxer.

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He's also known for his personal touches, including sporting an elaborate high top fade haircut and the red codpiece in his pants.

We have celebrated the birthdays of Butch Tavares, Grace Jones, Cher, Leo Sayer, Ronald Isley, Rachel Farrell, Johnny Gill, General Johnson, Larry Blackmon. We've got one more to celebrate.

She's born May the 24th, 1944. Patricia Louise Holton. A Holt. Known professionally as Patti LaBelle, the American R&B singer, actress, who's known as the godmother of soul. She began her career in the 1960s as the lead singer and frontwoman of the vocal group Patti LaBelle and the Bluebells, and later she was the frontwoman of Lady Marmalade.

Southwest Philadelphia. Second youngest child. Her father was a railroad worker and a club performer, and her mother was a domestic. Despite enjoying her childhood, the Belle would later write in her memoirs, Don't Block the Blessing, that her parents' marriage was abusive. Shortly after her parents divorced, when she was 12, she had a bad experience with a family and friend. She joined the local church choir, Fellow Baptist Church, at the age of 10. Performed her first solo 2 years later. While she was growing up, she listened to circular music styles such as R&B, jazz music as well. She was also a member of the Odettes, which included new members Cindy Birdsong, Sarah Dash, and Noah Hendricks. And Sarah Dash and Noah Hendricks are also on this track as part of

there, and LaBelle broke it off after fearing Williams would force her to move to Detroit and retire from the road. Yeah, she's had a lot of things happen in her life. But one thing, she has an amazing voice.

Her mother, Bertha, died in 1978, 62. And her father, Henry Holt Jr., died at 70 in 1989. And all her three sisters died young. And she wasn't sure she would make it over 50.

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0: Mick Hall.
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0: was, of course, Mambo number 5 on the big station. 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

So what a year, 1994, The Pretenders, I'll Stand By You. Also, on the re-release of that year, was this classic from Louis Armstrong.

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0: So getting a few more monsters out the way, The Verve, Lucky Man, Beyoncé's Halo. 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
3: So that Naught is a Naughty show. Does the cheese? Who remembers? Chico.

tonight is a naughty show. Plays all the tunes and more. Fats and Small, Casey and Jojo, Rihanna, Jerry Halliwell, Chico. Where else are we going to go? Should we do this one from Westlife? You're like

90s and noughties show, two awesome decades, 2005, The Sunset Strippers, Falling Stars, 1999, Basement Jacks. What about this one? From Karen Ramirez on The Big Station.

0: This has been a Mick Hall official production. And thanks for listening.
1: So where does the time go? Another 2 hours done. That 90s and Naughty Show. Signing off for this week. Let's do it all again next. I'm going to leave you with this from the New Radicals.

Smooth grooves. Balearic beats. Good vibes. This is the Soulshine Soulful Dance Session with Mick Fuller.

another set of Deep Down and Disco-fied dance floor grooves to play for you. Hello there, welcome along to this week's new and exhilarating episode of Soulshine. I open today's proceedings with Strong Enough from Birdie featuring Angela Johnson on Groove Culture Records. And I've got a marvellous mixture of excellent music to get through on the show. So let's move right along with this one from Will Jacks.

on Maracuja Records. That is the arrival from Will Jacks. If you were one of those lovely people who took the time to contact us recently, either through our website, the Facebook group, or by leaving a comment on one of the podcast platforms, thank you very much. We always love to hear from you, so please keep your shout-outs, comments, and messages coming through. Details on how to do that later on in the show. Let's continue with this one. It's the Squirrel Dream re-rub of Wondrous from Clark and Benham, featuring Susu Bobby N.

That was the absolutely wonderful DJ Spen remix of Twilight in Africa from Earl Tutu and John Kahn on Quantize Recordings. Right, big shout going out to Simon Baker today. We've got to say hi to Ellie Buxton and to Paul Graham. Got to say hi as well to Lisa Elford and to Tracy Bunches. Big shout going out to Jay Lewis in Cleveland, Ohio, USA. We must give a shout out to Paul Ridney and to Scott Diaz. Big shout to Mark Carey and hi to Will Dawson as well. Right, let's continue with this one on Guest Records. It's Edge of the World from Spirit Chaser.

That was Aziza by Satin Souls. Right, if you happen to be looking for some exclusive high-class garments that are made to last and that are also completely environmentally friendly, our top-quality wash, cool, hang, dry, GM-free limited edition t-shirt and sweatshirt range is now available from our T-Mill web shop. 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And of course, website address coming up later on in the show. Here's Kenny Carpenter and Gordon Chambers with a track called One Sensational Flow.

Upfront, current, classic. Adam's looked gents. This is the Soulshine Soulful Dance Session with Mick Fuller.

shout out to Andy Kingston today. Got to say hi as well to Sarah Daniels and to Rose Creswell. Big shout out to Rob Eakins. Got to say hi to Laura Brown. Big shout out to Romario Dos Santos in Luanda, Angola. Thank you for checking out Soul Shine. We've also got to say hi to Wildblood and Queenie. Big shout out to Anna C. And we must say hi to Jim McNulty as well.

Love is the message. Music is the answer. This is the Soulshine Soulful Dance Session with Mick Fuller.

Smooth grooves, Balearic beats, good vibes. This is the Soulshine Soulful Dance Session with Mick Fuller.

second segment of this week's edition of Soul Shine. We kick it off with that great version of MFSB's classic Mysteries of the World. That was Retide. Mick Fuller still here. I've got more of those smooth grooves, Balearic beats, and good vibes coming your way. Keep it locked as we continue with this one from Lady Aya.

That was Shake Your Body by Lady Aya on Zed Records. Right, once again, thank you very much to everyone who tried to get hold of us or got hold of us over the last 7 days or so. We love to hear from you, of course. If you would like to get a shout-out for yourself or a friend or make any comments about the show, simply visit our website and go to the Contact Us page where you can send us an email, or you could always join our Radio Soulshine Facebook group and leave us a message there. Here's Miss Fly and Sean Alley, My Heart.

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You're listening to the Soulshine Soulful Dance Session with Mick Fuller.

Mark Francis and Merlin Bob on the remix of Hidden Part of Me from Ronnie Harrell, featuring the legend that is Shay Jones. Right, big shout going out to Emma Fawcett today. We've got to say hi to Brian DeFreitas and to Susie KP. Got to say hi to Guy Ferguson and to Jay Love. A big shout going out to Ray Joan Bones and everyone at Cutters in Detroit, USA. Must say hi to Bruno Estevez as well. Big shout going out to Billy Mouseth. Got to say hi to Lee Morrison. And finally, a big hello to Tom Lilienthal from Estonia. Big up the Disco Tallinn. Eric Cupper on the remix of this one. It's Sometimes from Jamiko featuring Jackie Cohen.

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I'll remind you one more time. 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

Upfront, current, classic, and overlooked gems. This is the Soulshine Soulful Dance Session with Mick Fuller.

Oh my word, look at the time. As we move towards the end of another Soulful Dance session, I really must say thank you very much for keeping me company for this week's episode of Soulshine. I really do hope that you enjoyed my musical mix today and can join me again next week when I will be playing some more of those smooth grooves, Balearic beats and good vibes. In the meantime, keep healthy and happy, stay safe, and please take care of yourself.

Love is the message. Music is the answer. This is the Soulshine Soulful Dance Session with Mick Fuller.

And a very warm hello. Is it 7 days? Is it a full week since I last entertained you? Kept you entertained for 2 hours? Annoyed you at times? It could be either. 7 days has flown. It's another edition of the Music Lounge. Hello, hello, hello. Opening up this week with Lisa Stanfield and Change. Blast from the past for you. Several hits from Lisa. Right, question for you. Do you want to take a trip down memory lane with some magical musical memories? Say that after 3 or 4 Jack Daniels. Do you want to rock down memory lane with some magical musical memories? I'm sure you do. Right, that's exactly what we're going to do. We've got just over 9 minutes of brilliance. Since my baby left me, got a new place to dwell. Yep, first up, it's the King, Elvis Presley. Well, since my

Nostalgia at its best. Timeless, timeless musical and memories. Elvis Presley, Heartbreak, Hotel, Bill Haley and the Comets, See You Later, Alligator, Chuck Berry, Roll Over Beethoven, and Four on the Top Four. Just over 9 minutes of brilliance. Buddy Holly from the film that was called That'll Be the Day as well. So we also do Plan A in this hour. So Plan A is Jimmy James of the Vagabonds, back to the 70s, a guy I met some years ago. Samantha Mumba, The Cardigans, Crowded House, Hadaway, Bill Withers, Phil Collins, All the Notes, and we're going to finish the hour with Ronan Keating and Ellie Goulding. That is Plan A. As you know, it could alter onto Plan B, and Plan A and B could go into another hour. Who knows? This is Alan, and it is totally unpredictable, but the music is from the 60s, well, that was the 60s, right the way through to present day. Right, if somebody said to you, if you turn back time, what would you do? Would you change anything? Absolutely not. Sure did.

0: Samantha Mumber, I always come back to you all. Jimmy Jones the Vagabonds, met him a few years ago in Skegness, mid-80s. I had a good week that week. I met Jimmy Jones the Vagabonds, I met the Dooleys. Sad news that Kath Dooley passed away recently from the Dooleys as well. And sure, if I could turn back time, what was the song that said I wouldn't change a single thing? I played it, haven't I? Lisa Stanfield, yeah. Sure, if I could turn back time. Before I go any further, I must absolutely do this.
1: I can't believe it. I mean, I just can't believe it. Do you know what day it is today? It's your birthday.
0: Well, it's not today, but recently it has been my eldest son's birthday. He was, that old. Bearing in mind, I've got a daughter, 51. Paul was 45 recently. And my youngest son, Craig, is 40 next year. Talk about feeling old. Hey, I've got a granddaughter aged 30. A granddaughter aged 30. Think about that one. And I've got two great-grandchildren, both at school, 9 and 7. So, yeah, it keeps me young, but it makes me feel old at the same time. It's a bit surreal, isn't it? Right, first hour. Had away with live, crowded house, don't dream it's over. That's this one from the Cardigans, which made a bit of a football anthem, didn't it?

The Cardigans, my favourite game. Crowded House, Don't Dream It's Over, and Hadaway, Life Will Never Be The Same. Funny that, my mum told me that the day I got married. I said, nah, it will. But yeah, mums are always right, aren't they? yeah, absolutely, Hadaway and Life. Right, Bill Withers, Just The Two Of Us. I hope there's more than two of us listening, because I'm one, and you're. If it's just the two of us, it's me and you. Just me from me to you. So, Phil Collins, You Can't Hurry Love, and Holy Notes, You Make My Dreams Come True. I love it when plan A comes together.

Did they make a bad song, Gallon and Lyre? Probably not. Coming at you very soon, Jimmy Nail, Ultravox, Holly Valance, Natalie Imbruglia. I've got 70s with Earth, Wind and Fire, David Bowie, Junior Campos from Hallelujah Freedom. And I've got a longer song in this next hour for Joyce, who wanted some Spandau Ballet. That is all to come. So we're going to finish the first hour. As we said, I love it when a plan comes true. We have got Ellie Goulding, I Love Me Like You Do, after this one from Ronan Keating, Life is a Roller Coaster.

That's a blast from the past. Jimmy Nail, Crocodile Tunes, and has obviously made Ain't No Doubt as well. What a series that was. Alf Wiedersehen Pet. It was Jimmy Nail, Kevin Lewis, Bomber Pat Roach, Timothy Spall, Tim Healy, Gary Oldman. With the six or seven of them, I can remember them anyway. Was it Moxie and all the nicknames that they had? Great, great series. I'm not a big television lover, apart from football, cricket, golf, tennis, Formula One, speedway, boxing. I think you get the drift here. I don't do series, but I did enjoy Alf Wiedersehen Pet. I certainly don't do films either. I think I've only watched three films in my life. Monty Python, Holy Grail, Monty Python, The Meaning of Life. Oh, four. Monty Python, Life of Brian, and Blazing Saddles. Probably only four films I've watched, so you get the drift. I don't do a lot of TV and films as well. I just sit here and play some music for you guys once a week for 2 hours. Right, shall we dip into the 70s? Why not? We've got about 10 minutes from the 70s. Got Earth, Wind & Fire with September. I've got David Bowie singing about a starman after Julian Campbell. Let's take a nostalgic look at 370, shall we?

from the decade that was the 70s, Junior Campbell, Hallelujah Freedom, David Bowie, very legendary David Bowie and Starman, iconic for me growing up, one of big influences, and Earth, Wind and Fire singing about September. Great, great decade of the 70s. Right, I had a message from, I said Joyce in the first day, it's Jenny that messaged me first, a couple of three days ago. Alan, I do listen as much as I can. Well, thank you very much for that. If you haven't got time, you haven't got time. That's my philosophy on my show. If you spend time with it, I do appreciate it. She says, I'm an 80s bird. Well, that's one way of putting it. Thank you very much for that one. My favourite singer was Tony Hadley from Spandau Ballet, and I can see why you say that. I, you know, the 80s came and went for me after growing up in the 60s, 70s. But Spandau Ballet and Tony Hadley were a great band. And she says, can you play me True from Spandau Ballet? Absolute pleasure. So this week's a longish song. It's for Jenny, and it's Spandau Ballet, as I've just said. It's True. Got lots more lined up as well in this hour.

Yep, you're quite right, Johnny. Probably one of the best voices of the 80s. I think he was anyway. Tony Hadley, Spandau Ballet and True. That's as easy as it is, folks. Exactly what Jenny did. Found me on Facebook. Found me on the Music Lounge as well. Messaged me. That was the message she sent me. And two reasons. Thank you very much for requesting something, Jenny. And thank you very much for spending whatever time you can with me. I do appreciate it. So that is as easy as it is. Find me on Facebook. Drop me a message on my own personal account. Or drop me a message on the Music Lounge account. And I will pick it up at some point. And I will sort out whatever it is you want playing. Whether it be birthday or just a favourite record. You know, marriage, birthdays, even divorce, we'll celebrate that as well. So that's as easy as it is. Right, the rest of the hour, Natalie Imbruglia. I'm going to take you back with a Marmalade. I've got Holly Valance, I've got LMFAO, be careful outside that one. Got some Gabrielle in there for you, Darude. Again, taking you back in time with 5,000 Volts, Charlie Puth. And I'm going to finish with one of our disco songs from the 70s, which we sometimes do. So next up, it's these three.

Holly Valance blowing kisses at everybody. Australian soap opera moment with Natalie Bruglia and Tone, Holly Valance and Kiss Kiss. Strong rumours, was she or wasn't she during the video? If you know, you know. If you don't know, don't worry about it. But some people suggest she was, some people suggest she wasn't. But I don't think she's confirmed one way or another whether she was. And taking you back in time, the Marmalade, Over the Dam, made by the Beatles, the Marmalade. And you can have a point if you know that the other group that made it was the Bedrocks. Yep, a long, long, long, long time ago. Right, let's play these two. Then I've got Darude, 5,000 Volts, Charlie Puth lined up for you before this hour finishes.

LMFAO featuring Lauren Bennett and Goon Rock. Party anthems in the house tonight. And Darude and Sandstorm. That's turned a bit of a football anthem, hasn't it? Lots of teams play it before during pre-match entertainment. Absolutely. And that would probably explain why, if you're thinking I've got a bit of a rough voice in this hour, that would probably explain why. It's called the football voice. Not very often. Well, hopefully it is very often at times, because that means I've had a good day at football. So, yeah, if I do sound a little bit rough, it is football-related, self-inflicted, my own fault, but sometimes it really doesn't matter. Right, Charlie Puth, We Don't Talk Anymore. Gabrielle in the Middle with Rise after this one from 5,000 Volts. And I'll come back and say my tarras for this week.

Well, we won't be talking anymore now for a week because time has beaten me. That is it from the Music Lounge this week. Charlie Puth, we don't talk anymore. Gabrielle Adderich, she got a cracking voice in Dr. Kixis, hasn't she? Brilliant, brilliant voice from that time. So that's it for me this week. Thank you very much for coming, however long you spent with me during the 2 hours. Shall we do it again next week? Hopefully you'll find time to tune in and listen to some great music from the 60s all the way through to the 70s again. Thanks to Diana for producing it and putting it together, making it sound a lot better. I know I say it every week because it's true. And we will meet again. Until then, have a great week, a good day, good night, good afternoon, good evening, wherever you may be. I'll catch you soon on the Music Lounge. Leave you with a song we used to finish with in the 70s at the discos. I do this every now and then. And this week is this one.

this is a song we might have played it once or twice, but there's fans that have been following us since the beginning of our European tour. They're there every night, and they provide a tremendous amount of fuel and inspiration for our band, because I know what it takes just to make it from city to city. I know what the queuing is like. I know how hard it is to get up front here and what you guys are. So, anyway, tonight this is for Annie and her guy, all right? It's their request. One, two, three, four.

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0: 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Love her to death. Yes, sir. Thank you much. Have a good evening.
1: Thank you, sir.
2: Good night.
0: All right, check this out. Here we are at the back of the Country Music Hall of Fame. We just finished inducting Bobby Braddock into the Hall of Fame, which was phenomenal. Garth Brooks was here. Trisha Yearwood was here. George and Nancy Jones, Billy Currington, Kelly Clarkson. Just the list goes on and on. Vince Gill. So many people that he has impacted their lives on. Just a pleasure to be here tonight. A lot of great friends. Very pleasant evening with a lot of great music, a lot of musician friends. This was an awesome night. This, to me, is bigger than most of the things we do at the big award shows, because this is the foundation of everything that we do in this business. This is the music. This is where it begins. This is what it's all about. Congratulations to Bobby Braddock. Love you, man.

Hi, and welcome to Showtime with me, Bob A. Baker. I've got 15 back-to-back love songs for you. I'm going to try and melt you into the arms of your loved ones, either together or virtually. Gonna start it all off with the Mamas and the Papas.

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Hopefully you're in the arms of your loved one, or at least thinking about them. Here's Lionel Richie.

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Here's Kiki D.

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Playing you back-to-back love songs. Here's Take That and Back for Good.

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Next up is Lisa Loeb, and she's saying, stay.

You've been listening to Showtime with me, Bob A. Baker. Been playing you back-to-back love songs. Hopefully you've enjoyed them and you've been able to melt into the music. I'd like you to take care and wish you all the very best. Until the next time, it's bye-bye for now.